0: It's making the world a better place.
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was sold for 2 pennies. And yet not one of them is forgotten before God. God, He has an inventory that you wouldn't imagine. You wouldn't believe how that He keeps track of this world. Jesus says, indeed, the very hairs of your head are all numbered. Do not fear, He says once again. You are more valuable than many sparrows. Jesus, He calls them friends. He says that God the Father is watching over them. In Psalm 23, you know how it goes. The psalmist David, whether he was writing this as king of Israel or whether he was writing this back when he was still a shepherd boy on the hills round about Bethlehem, taking care of his father's few sheep, the Lord is my shepherd. David knew that there was a God who watched over him. He was watching over his dad's sheep. David, he was God's lamb. He was a part of God's flock, and he knew that God was watching over him. God was providing for him. God was leading him beside the still waters. God was watching out for the pasture that he needed to feed upon. God was watching over him. Jesus, here, still a ways from the cross, but he was preparing his disciples. He was helping them to understand what the road was before them. Some of them thought that it was all glory, greatness and glory. But Jesus, he wanted to help them. He wanted them to know that they were his dear friends, and that he would be there with them, caring for them, and that the Father, most especially, would be watching over them, and that they need not fear. Who am I speaking to today? You are saying, oh, if I could just get rid of this terror, this fear in my heart, I would want you to hear these words of Jesus. I would want you to hear him call you friend. And I would want you to hear him say, fear not, fear not. You are worth more than many sparrows. The Father watches over you. Jesus is standing at the right hand of God interceding for you. Oh, rejoice in that. Rejoice in it greatly. And let all of those fears fall to the side and rejoice in your Savior today.

Maranatha, friends, the Lord is coming. Malachi 3:6. For I am the Lord, I change not, therefore ye sons of Jacob are not consumed. God is a perfectly unchanging God. The Israelites, in so many ways, deserve to be utterly consumed. They turned aside from God time and time again. But God is a faithful God. He keeps his promises. He never alters from his positions or his plans. Because of this, he brought the Jews back from captivity. Because of this, he continues to have a perfect plan for his people. But this promise is not just true for the children of Israel. We serve the same God today. The same God who never changed when it came to the Israelites never changes when he deals with us. We too can have unshakable confidence that God will keep his promises to us. When he promises that he will never leave or forsake us, that remains true. When he promises that he will cleanse and sanctify us, that remains true. When he promises that he will come again in glory and splendor to set up his kingdom, that remains true. Let's rejoice together that we have a God who never changes. Today's letter comes from Kenya. Our listener writes, "Thanks again for reaching out over the airwaves and proclaiming the ever-sharp word of God. May God bless your hard work." Thank you, listener, for your gracious words of encouragement. 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

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And our United States address is The People's Gospel Hour, Post Office Box 55862, Boston, Massachusetts, 02205.

You see? Fantastic, isn't it? I mean, that's going to be a holy kingdom. It isn't going to be like it is in the world today. There aren't just going to be a few holy folks. It's going to be a holy world in that day. And even the bells on the horses are going to say holiness to the Lord. And even the common pots and pans are going to be

0: just as sacred as the altar bowls, he says. There'll be no secular and sacred in that world. There'll only be the sacred. Just think of this. Take every single thing in our society that isn't sacred and subtract it, and you've got the kingdom. What would they advertise in the paper? What would you do for entertainment? I wonder how many programs would be on TV. Even the horses' bells will be holy. Even the pots and pans. Then he closes by saying, and there won't even be a Canaanite in the place. You say, what's he got against Canaanites? Why does he say that? The word Canaanite, beloved, is a byword. It's an epithet. It's a title. It's a figure of speech referring to a morally and spiritually unclean person. The Canaanites were unclean, morally and spiritually. And the word Canaanite became a proverb in Israel for a degenerate person. In the kingdom, there won't be a degenerate person. What a time. What a time. Anybody who comes along that way, the Lord will judge. And the whole world will be holiness unto the Lord. You know, the Lord wants a holy people, doesn't he? He's called his church to be holy. Couldn't help but think of Ephesians 5, where he says, husband, love your wives as Christ loved the church and gave himself for it that he might present it to himself as a holy church, spotless, without blemish. He wants a holy church. He wants a holy people. And in that day, he's going to have it.
1: You're listening to Grace to You, the Bible teaching ministry of John MacArthur. John's current study is called The Return and Reign of Jesus Christ. Well, friend, after 3 weeks digging into the prophecies of Zechariah, you may have been surprised by how much the prophet said about the end times. While the books of Daniel and Revelation have some better-known descriptions of Christ's second coming, Zechariah fills in some key gaps. And if you don't understand this book, you won't understand what God has told us about his plans for the world. I raised that point with John a few years back. Here's what he said in response.
2: You know, Phil, no book is superfluous. No book is a throwaway book. Mm. You know, you remember, was it Martin Luther who said James was a right strawy epistle?
1: Yeah.
2: He didn't like James.
1: I think he came to like it better.
2: Yeah, he did. But I suppose most of the people we're talking to right now and have been talking to for the last 3 weeks have never in their life read the book of Zechariah thoughtfully. Maybe in a scripture reading, they kind of read through it.
1: Yeah.
2: Most Christians wouldn't stop long enough to go in it. They'd be confused by maybe the first chapter. So they have lost the profound blessing of the rich truths that are revealed there. Just the thought that Israel will one day in the future look on the one whom they've pierced and mourn for him as an only son.
1: Yeah, that's one of the most poignant texts.
2: It is. And you know what that actually says? They will look on me, God says,
1: yeah,
2: and mourn for him.

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we've said our last goodbyes. His soul's been blessed, he's laid to rest, and it's now I feel alone. He was more than just my father, my teacher,

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1: A heat warning is in effect for all of southern Manitoba. Today, mainly sunny, fog patches dissipating this morning, and a high of 33. Tonight, clear, becoming partly cloudy this evening, risk of a thunderstorm this evening, and an after midnight, and a low of 20. Sunday, sunny, with a high of 36. Monday, sunny, with a high of 33. Tuesday, sunny, a high of 29. Wednesday, cloudy, with a high of 28. Thursday, a mix of sun and cloud, and a high of 26. Stay weather ready with the Discover Westman app.

least 1,000 times. But that kind of walking is for the weak. Forgive and forget are the two little words

Performed by Plum Cooley School, grade 7 and 8 band students, our national anthem, O Canada, and before that, God Save the King. Both arrangements composed by band teacher Harold Epp,

0: Howdy, and welcome to Wildwood. Seems this town is changing some every day. The library, the big and wonderful library that Mr. Rockler is building for the town, is in the final stages of getting done. Folks here have never seen such a building. It's big and fancy and big. In preparation for the grand opening, Mr. Rockler has asked Miss Harbor for a favor.
1: All right, class, let's put our math books away.
2: Finally. Math gives me a headache.
1: Goose, let's keep the commentary to yourself, please.
2: Yes, Miss Harbor.
1: It looks as though the new library will be completed on time, and the town is preparing for the ribbon-cutting ceremony.
3: The what? Who's cutting ribbon?
1: That's how towns celebrate the opening of something new, like our library. They'll have a ribbon across the entrance, and someone special will cut the ribbon, and that will mean that it's

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You can't tell a joke if no one's there to amuse. 'Cause life is always better when the ones become twos. It's always good to have some good friends around, you know? That's right.

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1: Hi, this is Chris. Welcome to Odyssey. We're just getting ready for a time of wonder, excitement, and discovery. So why don't you get the whole family together and join us for another exciting adventure in Odyssey.

0: There doesn't seem to be anybody here.
1: No flowers either.
0: Flowers?
2: Oh, they were placed around by the control panel.
1: I can't bear to look. This whole thing is making me a nervous wreck.
2: Well, if it's distressing to you, Alicia, then stay here.
1: No. No, I'll come.
2: Very well.
1: Oh.
0: What is that?
2: Some sort of white headdress, but I'm not entirely sure if it's...
1: I know what it is.
2: Huh?
1: It's a wedding veil.
2: Oh.
1: Why is this happening to me? Who could know? It's a nightmare. It's all my fault.
2: No, why would it all be your fault? It's
1: just... Hey, what's happening?
0: The